0: Ordinance regulating parking in front yards, a lease of water rights to the Hereford ethanol plant at the city farm, an increase in water and wastewater rates effective October 1st. They'll also get an update on the airport layout plan. The commission will also discuss approving expenditures for playground equipment at the baseball complex. There will be a time for comments from the mayor, city commissioners, city staff, and the public. 66 degrees at 8:43. Turning to Texas news, Arlington police are investigating an auto pedestrian accident that happened Sunday evening on I-30 westbound. Officers responded around 8:40 p.m. to the scene near Center Street. Investigators say the pedestrian was killed and the westbound lanes were closed during that investigation. The deceased person's name has not been released. Protests in Austin have taken place after a man was shot by ICE agents during a traffic stop. Fox's Mary Ann Rafferty has more.
1: Police in Austin, Texas, detaining several protesters after a man was shot by an ICE officer earlier in the day. A large crowd gathered in the streets for hours following the shooting. Police eventually fired pepper balls into the crowd to clear the area. The shooting happened around 1 p.m. local time following a traffic stop. Local officials say the 28-year-old victim was shot in the torso. He was taken to the hospital with serious injuries. We're told he's since been released and is now in ICE custody. It's not clear what led to the shooting, but a DHS source tells Fox News the man is an illegal immigrant from Venezuela with final orders for removal. His attorney is still working to confirm details of his immigration history.
0: That man's attorney also has said that the man entered the U.S. legally and previously had held a valid work permit. That's a look at local and Texas news this half hour. You can always get more local news at KGNCAM.com. Here is your National Weather Service forecast today. Increasing clouds with a 20% chance for showers and thunderstorms after 4 p.m. A high near 78. Northeast winds at 5 to 10 miles an hour. Tonight, mostly cloudy with a chance for showers and thunderstorms. Low around 58. East winds around 5 miles an hour. On Tuesday, a 50% chance for showers and thunderstorms. And that's a look at your National Weather Service forecast. Finally, we've had a break in our very hot weather across the area. 63 in Adrian and Vega this hour, 64 in Hereford, 65 in Dimmitt, 68 in Nazareth, 68 in Tulia, 68 in Turkey, 70 in Childress, 66 in Claude, 63 in Canadian, 62 in Borger. It is 66 in Canyon, 66 at Affiliated Foods, and we are 66 here at the KGNC Studios on Olson Boulevard. 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
0: 66 degrees. Looks like we're going to a high of 78 with a chance for afternoon rain across the area. Doing a traffic check this morning. By the way, I just checked with the TxDOT traffic cameras. All the traffic seems to be moving very smoothly this morning. Watch out for various lane closures on westbound State Loop 335 at River Road out in North Amarillo for patching operations. Also, various lane closures in both directions of I-27 from Western to Bell for patching going on there, and the right lane of the westbound I-40 frontage road at Paramount. They're doing work in that area also. Well, today we are celebrating a song by Earth, Wind, and Fire. It came out 48 years ago, and that song, you probably know what it is when you hear it, celebrates today. Bree Tennis has more. Do you remember?
2: That's the song that got us on the dance floor back in 1978, and it still gets us moving. But it's not about dancing. It was written to celebrate the expected due date of Maurice White's son, but he came early. And August 1st doesn't have the same ring. So today, play the song, celebrate the great sounds of the 70s, because it is the 21st day of September. I'm Bree Tennis.
0: All right, that's a look at some things going on around our area and a celebration today. Sports is coming up next. Your Dallas Cowboys report with Christy Scales. 66 degrees, KGNC News Time, 8:51.
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8: People here in the High Plains are a special breed. It's not really about where we are, but what we are. And what we are is a community that works hard and takes care of its own. Does that describe you? Well, it describes us too. So when you need a bank, come see us in Amarillo, Claude, Tulia, or Tucumcari.

0: Trump, Levitt, J.D. Vance, everyone who has stood at the podium, whether it's in the Oval Office, whether it's Trump in the Oval Office, whether it's the press room, everybody was able to, there was no cards, they just called on people. CNN a number of times. But now here they are losing their minds because these credentials have been revoked. They can re-earn them. They can be reissued. But I think this is look, the conversation itself can be healthy. But yeah, so far as the media losing its mind, I don't understand it, because we went through a whole administration through two press secretaries who really did not want to hear from the right. All they did was call on people, hey man, we'll call on you, you and you, because I know you're going to ask the questions for which we are prepared to answer. Here, President Biden, here's a card for you. Do not come off this. You call on the people we have highlighted, and here's the questions they're going to ask you. And here's the answer we want you to give. Dear CNN, dear MS Now, dear mainstream media, where were you then? 9:29, your market report is just around the corner.
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3: Cattle, grains, and cotton all start the day higher. I'm Kerry Martin with a market update on the Texas Farm Bureau Radio Network. Cattle futures kick off the trading day higher, with October live cattle up 240, trading at 218.32, the December up 302, 219.65. Sharply higher on feeder cattle, with October up 422, 327.72, November feeders up 482 at 322.82. Grain markets starting the week higher, with December corn up 9 cents, 536.5. March corn up 7.5, 549 a bushel. December Kansas City wheat up 8 cents, 791.75. Sharply higher cotton, with new crop December up 262 points, 83.77 cents. October West Texas crude down 354, 96.76 a barrel. I'm Kerry Martin on the Texas Farm Bureau Radio Network.
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6: Here is your National Weather Service forecast today. Increasing clouds with a 20% chance for showers and thunderstorms after 4 p.m. A high near 78. Northeast winds at 5 to 10 miles an hour. Tonight, mostly cloudy with a chance for showers and thunderstorms. Low around 58. East winds around 5 miles an hour. On Tuesday, a 50% chance for showers and thunderstorms. And that's a look at your National Weather Service forecast.
7: Thank you, Mr. Butler. It's 9:35, 25 in front of 10. We have some cloud cover, and it's 62 degrees. It's 62 degrees! And everybody in the audience said, amen. I walked out of the house this morning, and I thought, should have opened the window last night. It was so much... I opened the garage door to leave this morning, what I call the Bat Cave, and even Freeloader Kitty couldn't wait to get out. Oh, this feels good. 62 degrees. How good is that to say? Not only that, but 20% chance of showers and a high of 78. Thank you, Lord. So in most stories that I'm aware of, there is a beginning and a middle and an end, right? Media in reporting things it just doesn't give a crap about, generally just tries to give you the end and guess at what the beginning and middle might have been. For my money, this is the case of the shooting in Austin. It seems to me this story is missing something, and I'm suggesting perhaps the beginning and the middle part of the story. We're just picking up on the end. I'm going to read you the whole thing. You can go find this. I pulled this from Fox News. The Department of Homeland Security said that the victim, if you will, illegally entered the country under the Biden administration and had a final order for removal during law enforcement operations. The illegal alien's condition is stable, and he's in federal custody pending removal. My understanding is he has since been released from the hospital and is in ICE custody at this point. Austin Mayor Kirk Watson, Austin Police Chief Lisa Davis, and Austin Travis County EMS Chief Robert Luckritz confirmed ICE was involved in the shooting and provided what they repeatedly stressed were preliminary details during a Sunday afternoon news conference. Because you immediately know all the answers at that time. Well, the investigation is preliminary. Then why are you trying to offer details? Because you can't wait to get out there that this man was shot by an ICE officer, by an ICE agent. Because you know that it'll just incense the citizenry, especially in Austin, right? According to Davis, Police Chief Davis, from what I'm hearing, there was a small foot pursuit. But again, this is all very preliminary. Yes, I have a question, Chief Davis. Why was there a small foot pursuit? A beginning, a middle, and an end to every story. This should surprise nobody because here comes Representative Greg Cassar. He's a Texas Democrat. Claimed in a post on X that, quote, ICE has shot a person in Austin this morning, end quote. And called for a full independent investigation and the immediate release of body camera footage. Ooh. You're pretty frightening there, Cassar. I demand this immediate release. Look, I've tried to get police body cam footage. On Friday, I got another notice from the Attorney General's office explaining, and I haven't even followed up on this thing. They just sent this to me out of the blue, why I can't have the body cam footage from Ken Funtech's night out at Macaroni Joe's. So, yeah, Cassar says he wants a full independent investigation and the immediate release of body camera footage. Golly taters, Representative Cassar, I guess we just do whatever you demand. The king has spoken. Don't upset this guy. A beginning, a middle, and an end to every story. Over and over, he says, ICE has shot people and then lied about what happened. We will demand truth, transparency, and accountability. No, you won't. You'll demand it, but you really don't want it. You don't want to know the details of this investigation. You don't want to know the beginning and the middle of the story. All you want to concern yourself is with the end of the story. During the news conference, by the way, Cassar called the incident part of a disturbing pattern and said ICE's conduct has got to stop. They've arrested, in fact, this is him again. Quote, they've arrested five-year-olds and now someone has been shot. This has got to stop. Okay, first of all, Cassar, please provide me the proof of the five-year-olds being arrested. Seriously, I'd love to know. And so far as this has got to stop, gosh, you know what would stop this? Just abide by the law. Well, we can't do that, Michael J. Can't do that because right now this is another flock cameras and immigration, illegal immigration. This is what will either get me reelected or earn me brownie points. This keeps me cool with my constituency. Yeah, you know what prevents ICE from having to even fire a weapon? Just follow the law. Look, man, if this illegal immigrant, this illegal alien, was in here, because as you're going to hear, his attorney is going to say, oh, so far as we know, he's here legally. Well, of course. You can't come out and say, yeah, he may be here illegally, but we're going to try to combat that. That doesn't make for news. That doesn't earn any points with the left. But yeah, you know, if this guy had, first of all, at the beginning, the middle, and the end, right? I really would like to know the beginning and the middle of the story, what led to, as one put it, Chief Davis put it,

the short foot pursuit. Tells me the guy ran. Why would you run? Oh, because I'm afraid of the ICE agent. Okay, just stop, dude. If you are innocent, if you are in this country legally, why run? Stand your ground and go through the process. And in the end, they'll let you go. You have to trust.

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6: 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Hour 2 of the show is about 7 minutes away, so I hope the first hour of the show made some sense this morning. Next hour, I'm going to share a couple of final thoughts, things I've just received concerning shopping carts and, my tongue-in-cheek, hey, can I return them for the deposit? Next hour, I want to get into, the homeless industry and a piece that's in the Amarillo Pioneer concerning city managers. That's pretty awesome. You can catch that link, by the way, on the Making Sense with Michael J. Facebook page. Fox News next. Hour two of the show is 7 minutes away. Making Sense with Michael J. I happen to be that guy. Thank you for being with me this morning.
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7: More than 100 world leaders will be in New York this week. I'm Dave Anthony, Fox News, and President Trump will address them tomorrow and meet with the leaders of Gulf countries with no end in sight to the Iran conflict. State Department spokesperson Tammy Bruce tells Fox Business.
8: Every single step he takes is for certainly the national security of the United States, for the prosperity of this country, and for the world.
7: The president will also meet at the UN with Ukraine's President Volodymyr Zelensky. After writing on Truth Social, the ridiculous, never-ending war must be ended. That the whole world suffers. As the president wrote, Russia's lost control of its diesel industry after refineries were blown up and knocked out of commission. The price of diesel today hit a new record high, $6.51 a gallon, according to AAA. Later this week, China is on the president's agenda, hosting leader Xi Jinping at the White House.
9: Preps here are underway across the world for this major summit on Thursday. And right here in Beijing, there's talk about this new potential AI hotline. It would be a hotline between the U.S. and China, and it would go into effect when there was a national security threat from AI.
7: Fox's Steve Harrigan in China. There have been anti-ICE protests in Austin, Texas, angry over a shooting yesterday that wounded a Venezuelan immigrant. Homeland Security says he was here illegally with an order for removal.
10: We still don't know what led up to the shooting, but one woman who was nearby, she pulled out her phone as this was unfolding.
11: Oh my God.
10: Video from the scene shows a blue dark Toyota Corolla with heavy damage to the passenger side door and what looks like bullet holes. Now, the man's attorney identifies him as 28-year-old Wilbur Garces Perez and says he was making a DoorDash delivery when he was shot in the torso. She says he's since been released from the hospital but doesn't know where he's being held and has not been able to speak with him. His attorney also says Perez previously had a valid work permit.
7: That's Fox's Brooke Taylor. 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
7: Well, there's still no word from Georgia on any arrests. The day after a shooting in a Stone Mountain apartment complex left two children dead, aged 11 and 12. Two women were also wounded. A few weeks after the hung jury mistrial in Massachusetts at Lindsey Clancy's murder trial and the killing of her three children, her ex-husband speaks out.
24: Patrick Clancy says he dreams about his three children, quote, all the time. In his first interview since a mistrial.

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0: But remember the whole story where was he staying at a hotel here and was convinced somebody stole his briefcase or some piece of luggage and went on the phone call. Hey, did he call like 911 or something and said, hey, do you know who I am? I want this back now. I mean, went off. And that was all capped off by I believe it was a city council meeting, and during public comment, he was heard to say on an open mic, he referred to a resident who was taking time at the public speaking podium, referred to that person as a stupid son of a bitch. Again, respectfully, Mr. Childers passed away in 2021. Then there was Bob Cowell. How many people forgot about Bob Cowell? Bob was good people. I know Bob. I knew Bob. He was just all in all good people. Now, he served as interim after Terry Childers. And I believe Bob was also one of the three finalists for the job, which also included at that time candidate Jared Miller. It's 10:30. Let's take a break here. When we come back, I'll pick it up on the other side. Good place for a phone call or 4-806-350-0710.
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8: 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I'm Kerry Martin with a market update on the Texas Farm Bureau Radio Network. Cattle futures kicking off the trading week sharply higher, with October live cattle up 320. 219.12, the December up 367, trading at 220.30. Big jump on feeder cattle, October up 550 at 329 even. November feeders up 667, trading at 324.67. Corn sharply higher, December up 11 cents, 538.5. March corn up 10.5, 552 a bushel. December Kansas City wheat up 7.75, 791.5. Cotton sharply higher, new crop December up 230 points, 83.45 cents. October West Texas crude down 458, 95.72 a barrel. I'm Kerry Martin on the Texas Farm Bureau Radio Network.
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12: Here is your National Weather Service forecast today. Increasing clouds with a 20% chance for showers and thunderstorms after 4 p.m. A high near 78. Northeast winds at 5 to 10 miles an hour. Tonight, mostly cloudy with a chance for showers and thunderstorms, low around 58. East winds around 5 miles an hour. On Tuesday, a 50% chance for showers and thunderstorms. And that's a look at your National Weather Service forecast.
0: Thank you, Tim. It is cloudy, sprinkles throughout the city, and 63 degrees. Based on that, I vote that Tim does the weather from now on. Because he comes bearing nothing against our good friends at News Channel 10, but Tim brings good news. I am so celebrating the forecast today. Boy, howdy. Really looking forward to this day. So during the break, this one by way of messenger, United puts locks on the carts and the baskets you carry. Well, you don't want to steal those things. An alarm will go off in the store on the baskets. The carts lock up when taken out of the parking lot. I'm here to tell you that day I didn't even get out the door. That cart just, I thought something was wrong. You know, when you push something, you maybe hit something like in your pathway and the wheel won't go over it. That's what it felt like. And finally, a couple of people looked at me like, what are you, a moron? That thing's locked up. Also, let's see, who else did we get? Dale. Dale called in, and I'm going to paraphrase his call because he makes some very good points. And that is, you know, when will we get people in place that will finally pick, say, a city manager that will last more than a year and a half to 2 years? Well, and Dale, listen, you're not the only one feeling that way, I'm real sure. You know, where is our next John Ward? How come we can't find these people? And that's what I want for our city. Well, Michael J., and I'm going to pick up on the Pioneer's wonderful piece this morning. I'll get back to it in a minute because I want to pick up with Bob Cowell. Here's the thing. Can the city find a qualified person? Yes. Yes, they can. It's not inconceivable that person may be on staff. And I'm not necessarily calling out Andrew Freeman. Now, I'm not going to put words. I like Andrew. I consider Andrew a friend. I'm not trying to jinx him or anything. Is he the right person for the job? He could be. I have zero doubt he'll be named interim manager again tomorrow. He served that role before. You're going to hear about it in just a moment. But here is where I think the city has to change its game plan. And first and foremost is do not use Baker Tilly again. Baker Tilly has a terrible track record. It really does. They don't want to admit to it. But it's a crappy track record. Listen, when you offer, this is the guarantee that Baker, and this is all off memory, I don't have any of this in front of me. When you, the headhunter, in this case Baker Tilly, offer your client, in this case the city of Amarillo, a one-year guarantee. Hey, if this candidate doesn't work out, you know, if something goes wrong in the first year, we'll do it again for free. Yes, I have a ginormous question. Why on God's earth would I want you to do it again for free? I don't care if it is free. I don't want you doing it again, period. Because your candidates are not working out. Dear City of Amarillo, why can't we do this on our own? Here's the thing. We form committees for every damn thing on the planet. Why don't you just get a committee of 10 good qualified people? We have them here. Let them do this for you. Buy them lunch. You don't need to pay them, what, it was some ungodly amount of money, $40,000, $50,000, $60,000? Nah. Boy, you want to see me come unglued. Let me see that you're using Baker Tilly again. At that point, you will have lost me for everything. And that's just me being very honest. Yeah, when you have to supplement the process with, if this candidate doesn't, if something goes wrong within the first year, check it out. We'll do it again for free. I don't want you doing it again for free. Scam artists? Bob Cowell. Let me get back to the Pioneer piece before I run out of time. Bob was selected to serve as interim manager following the departure of Terry Childers. Cowell, who served as assistant city manager prior to being named interim, was a graduate of St. Louis University, University of Tennessee. Ah, go Volunteers. Cowell led the city for a few months. Following Childers' departure, he was subsequently named a finalist to be Amarillo's permanent city manager, but was passed over in favor of Jared Miller. I'll just paraphrase the rest off of memory. Cowell, Bob left here, and why would you want to stick around? Bob was good people. In fact, because I was there the night they did the meet and greet, and I have to tell you, I was down with Bob. There was something about Jared that I will tell you, though, did capture my interest. I thought, man, if it weren't for this dude, Bob Cowell should be the guy. But this guy, there's something about him. But Bob Cowell was good people. I believe he ended up in Roanoke, Virginia, and has since moved on from there. Then, of course, we had Jared Miller. It didn't take long to start to figure out, and something ain't right here. Now, he began his tenure under Mayor Harpole, ended his tenure. Well, no, he did not end it necessarily. He flourished under Mayor Ginger Nelson. Now, of course, there were many things that he was doing wrong. I would offer as one glaring example, while the city flooded, he thought that'd be a good time to leave town. And I, you know, listen, whether it was his son's graduation, whatever the case may be, there are extenuating circumstances, and you are the city manager. You don't get to turn it on and off. You are well compensated to be in that position, so therefore, you are the city of Amarillo. You're the head of the organization. You're the face of the organization. And yet, while the city flooded, Mr. Miller decided that'd be a good time to leave. The other thing that you have to keep in mind about Jared's tenure is it was clear to the then administrator, the council, Ginger and the other four, that Mayor Stanley, Cole Stanley, is more than likely going to become the next mayor. And so preparatory to that, because they knew damn good and well, they were going to more than likely get rid of Jared Miller. So to help Jared out, they went ahead and signed him to a new agreement, knowing that if the new council pulled the trigger on making him go away, it would cost a lot of money. That was sort of the, you know, given the new administration the bird. Here, take this. Have fun with this one. His severance package, by the way, was something between $750,000 and $800,000.

0: referred to him as Mr. City Manager. And when I was doing the afternoon show, I thought, yeah, maybe you shouldn't do that. That's a problem waiting to happen, because what if he doesn't get it? Then you'll remember that Andrew tried to do the reorganization of the city chart, the city's flow chart, and that didn't go over very well. Council hated it. Les just shamed Andrew during a city council meeting. So Andrew stepped down, and Floyd Hartman took over in 2024. And he served in that position until Grayson Path was announced in 2024. By the way, Floyd now is the interim city manager for Clarendon. I know that he had been hired to do some work for the Range. I don't know if that's still current or not. But then you have Grayson Path, who is listed as the current city manager. And he's already submitted his resignation, and that is to, now my understanding is, I did check with the city, I said, hey, I just want to double check, did City Manager Path show up to work last week, Thursday, Friday? Is he at work this morning? And the answer is yes, he's there. So my understanding is tomorrow, and this is what you can expect, the city council will... they'll go through the pomp and circumstance, they'll debate it, and then they'll accept his resignation. They'll all have kind things to say about Grayson. And then they'll name an interim, no doubt. And I fully expect that interim to be, again, Andrew Freeman. Mr. Path's tenure was just a little bit on the tumultuous side. And really, I think part of the downfall, we don't know all the interworkings because we don't work from that perspective. We don't work on that side of the dais. But I think, obviously, the last two, and these were his, the last two budget sessions sure didn't help anything. The one last year led to the, is this becoming... an evaluation, and then this year there wasn't anything right about this one. Everything was late, everything was delayed, and then the city tried to blame Potter County for some misinformation. We know that now that is not correct.
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0: and now, all of the news you would probably miss. It's time for Dana's Quick Five.
1: So this is crazy. A helicopter narrowly avoided a mid-air collision with a drone over the Ole Miss LSU game. They were college football fans were a little concerned because they were like, what's up? It looked like they were almost going to hit. Everybody watched it. And what made it intense is, you know, you had, you know, Lane Kiffin, you had all kinds of stuff happening on the field. But, man, they had another helicopter buzzed by. They had the little drone that flew by the stadium. Another helicopter buzzed by. I'm looking at, like, some of the photos of it, which are just video stills, so they're all blurry. And lots of people were like, why are they that close together? And when I just think when you have people that are there to watch a game and they're looking up and they're asking, why are they that close? That means they were really close, you know? Like, if they're distracted from all the drama on the field, then that means something's up, y'all. I'm just saying. So, thankfully, they're investigating, but thankfully, everything's okay. Let's see. NASCAR stars. Ooh. So two NASCAR stars got into a brawl. This is like hockey, man. They had two of them, Ryan Blaney and Carson Hocevar, that got into, they were throwing punches. And, really throwing punches, grabbing each other. They had to get their crews involved to separate them. I have to ask a question. Can they really throw punches that hard if, like, one of them didn't go down? I mean, you knocked the guy's hat off. Okay. And then the other guy got hit, I think, what, like, on the side of his face? So there you go. So anyway, they were separated by team members. They were screaming, oh, my gosh, they're going to get penalized. I mean, you can't. Good heavens. Let's see. Moving on. Oh, used car lots are feeling the brunt of what they're calling America's affordability crisis because auto loan delinquencies are increasing. In fact, they've increased by almost 6% at this point. We have a lot more on the way, guys. Getting you set up for the week. It's only Monday. 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
1: Like sands through the hourglass, so are the days of the United States.
2: So I thought that was hysterical. Is there a way to like zoom in on that? So that was at Mizzou, and when they put up, if you can see in the background, they put up Sophie Cunningham pointing. I didn't see this game, but Kane said that they missed when they're kicking a field goal. They missed.
3: Well, I'm showing it right now, a little zoomed in. You see the kick go up.
2: And wide left. And Sophie went to Mizzou. Sophie Cunningham went to Mizzou. So they have her up there pointing. That is actually hysterical.

0: a major component that contains sensitive tech. How did that happen? They said it's the most costly weapon system in the U.S. military, and the Pentagon has spent around $200 to $250 billion on the program. By the way, some of the tech involved in that was from a collaboration with Israel. We scaled it up and took IP, or they scaled it up and we co-own IP. Isn't that fascinating? So they're trying to recover the missing components and determine what happened. Big question. Our first question for Yates coming up. Let's see. It's Fat Bear Week. Grizzlies, fat bears. Fat bears are searching for fat food ahead of hibernation. So they're going to get all chonked up. And everybody who is going out into the wilderness is told, please do not try to pet the bears. They're hungry. They're eating. They're preparing to go take a long nap. That's it. And so they're telling residents, golfers, hikers, everybody, please exercise supreme caution. Humpback whales seem surfacing in a river 60 miles from the ocean in Northern California. That's unusual. Stephen Yates joins us next. 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
2: ED, low T, running on empty. 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There's never been more ways to treat male performance issues, but when a guy walks in thinking he's tried it all, that's my favorite patient. Because I know what he's about to be able to do, what he's about to feel. See, this isn't a side gig for us. It's the entire practice. We know exactly what a successful outcome looks like, and we don't quit until you get there. And if the first treatment doesn't get you there, we have options most places aren't prepared to touch. We don't stop. We don't give up on a patient. That's why men who walk in once keep coming back. At Men's Pro Amarillo, men's health is the entire practice, start to finish, under one roof. And what we prescribe is vetted. You know what's going in your body and you know it's pure. Fact check that. 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
4: 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And why is that significant? Because during the four sad years of President Autopen, well, Americans got a lot poorer.
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